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13: This is Global News. I'm Karim Gouda. BC's labor minister has appointed a veteran mediator in the province's dispute with 911 call takers. As Canadian Press reporter Jason White explains, the special mediator's work has already begun.
14: BC Labor Minister Jennifer Whiteside has appointed Vince Reddy to try to bring the two sides together. He has up to 10 days to iron out a deal. If the employer and union can't agree in that time, then Reddy has the ability to issue binding recommendations on any outstanding issues.
13: The employer says it put forward what it calls a competitive offer, but the union says negotiations have failed to address staffing and other challenges faced by emergency call takers. Meantime, former Foreign Affairs Minister Stéphane Dion has pushed back on the idea of Canada joining the European Union. Dion recently told the Senate Foreign Affairs Committee in Ottawa that joining the EU would mean giving up sovereignty. He says it would also mean having internal fights over how provincial officials and interests would be represented in Europe. Meanwhile, Brussels says it's not possible because of geographic reasons. And FIFA announced on Friday that it will now allow fans to bring their own water bottles to some of the stadiums during the World Cup. FIFA had banned spectators from bringing refillable water bottles into the tournament's 16 stadiums across North America including some with limited or no access to shade from the sun. In a video released by FIFA, Chief Operating Officer Haimo Shirji says he wanted to provide some clarity on the hydration policy.
11: One soft, plastic, disposable, factory-sealed water bottle, up to 20 ounces, will be permitted per spectator. What is not allowed are hard-sided, reusable water containers, which could pose a safety and security risk.
13: FIFA has been facing sharp criticism for initially banning all water bottles. From the Global News Desk, I'm Karim Gouda.
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16: All right, let's talk about Donald Trump's latest 51st state jab at Canada. Just when you thought this nonsense from Trump had gone away, here he goes again. Now, it happened on Monday. He posted it on social media, 51st state exclamation point. And this was on the news that Canada is now in a recession. So Stats Canada reporting this week that economic growth in Canada contracted in the first quarter of the year. So that's two quarters in a row of negative growth in Canada. That's a recession. So Trump piling on, taking a shot, says 51st state. Now, he's done this before, right? The difference here is his ambassador to Canada, Pete Hoekstra, then reposted that on his own social media account. So here you've got the highest diplomat in the country from the USA and Canada posting about Canada being the 51st state of America. It's a weird way to do diplomacy. But this is a guy who's been, this is a guy who does bare knuckle diplomacy, bullhorn diplomacy, whatever you want to call it. I've got Charlie Angus standing by to discuss. Should Mark Carney call this guy on the carpet? Some people think he should be kicked out of the country. Now, if you don't remember who this guy is, Pete Hoekstra, this is the guy.
17: Canadians stay home, but that's their business. I don't like it, but if that's what they want to do, it's fine. If you want to ban American alcohol, that's fine. It doesn't necessarily send real positive signals in terms of they're treating us well. There are reasons why the president and some of his team refer to Canada as being mean and nasty to deal with.
16: Mean and nasty. That's what he called us before. And now he's reposting Trump's 51st state stuff. Now, Hoekstra, he was just asked about this. Why did you do that? Why did you post about Canada being the 51st state when you're the ambassador here? Here's what he had to say a short time ago. Listen.
18: I've said that ever since I've been here. That's a great discussion for the president and the prime minister to have. They will set that policy. I have no instructions on the 51st state. If the president and the prime minister want to have that discussion, they can have that discussion, not me.
16: Okay, as Pete Hoekstra, the U.S. ambassador to Canada, they're speaking about Canada becoming the 51st state. All right, let's discuss it now with my guest, Charlie Angus, the former NDP MP for Timmins in the House of Commons. He was 20 years in the House of Commons, and I'm very pleased to welcome him back to the show. Charlie, thanks for coming on today.
19: Hey, thanks so much for having me. Can't we talk about something a little more intelligent than Pete Hoekstra?
16: Well, what do you think of this guy here now, like reposting Trump's 51st state stuff, and then you just heard him there doubling down on it?
19: Well, to say that this would be a great discussion, what he's saying is that we should be discussing giving up our birthright, giving up our sovereignty, recognizing that we don't even have a right to be a nation. How do we accept that that's possible in any realm? This is what you'd expect from Vladimir Putin saying to one of the former countries of the Soviet Union. Instead, this is the American ambassador. I mean, Pete puts the ass in ambassador.
16: Okay, let's have a listen to Mark Carney now. Mark Carney was asked about this, and I'm very interested in your thoughts, Charlie, on whether Carney should call this guy in on the carpet here to ask him about this. But let's listen to Carney. He was asked about the Trump 51st state post, and here's what he said.
20: Like, the president is an exceptionally active user of social media. You probably can chart his usage of it. It's only gone up in recent months, and we're not going to respond or react to everything that he posts.
16: okay, we're not going to respond or react to Trump about this 51st state stuff. He was also asked whether Pete Hoekstra should be kicked out of the country, and Carney said quite clearly, no, he should not be. Charlie, your thoughts?
19: Well, I mean, Pete Hoekstra has a brutally bad record. He was in the Netherlands. He was interfering in the Dutch political realm. He was using his ambassador's office, apparently, to host far-right fundraisers, completely undermining his role. He was called on the carpet, and he was forced to apologize for lying about the situation in the Netherlands. This man has no credibility. To attack our sovereignty, to say he thinks it's a good idea at this time for us to talk about giving up our nationhood, means that this man isn't here to secure American jobs. He isn't here to secure a deal with America's number one trading partner at a crucial time. He's here to gaslight us and undermine us. And, you know, just a week ago, he was supposed to be speaking at a far-right forum in Ottawa, which was completely unacceptable. The voter app that they're using by the Alberta separatists is the same app that he was promoting in Michigan. This guy, we don't know where all his dirty fingers are, but he is not representing the role of an ambassador. I mean, I respect the prime minister deciding to just bypass and not take the bait, but I think it's up for others and the rest of us in the country to say it's time to boot that guy's rear end back across the border.
16: Okay, so you think he should be removed? You think Mark Carney should, what, kick him out of the country?
19: Well, you know, again, I'm not going to... I think Mark Carney's doing the smart thing here of not engaging with this doofus. But I think the rest of us really put ourselves at risk as a nation if we get to the point where we think, oh, it's Donald being Donald, it's Pete being Pete. They're talking about removing the border. I mean, Trump has said that multiple times. We remember Prime Minister Trudeau coming back from one of his meetings with Trump and saying they're not kidding around. And they've never backed away from this threat. And we see this on the eve of these negotiations that they're back to threatening our sovereignty, our nationhood. So I think there needs to be a big public outcry. I think that would give the Prime Minister some backup and also give him a bit of a shield for standing up to this obvious like gangster politics.
16: Okay, speaking of those trade talks with the USA, and you're absolutely right, we are at a very, very crucial time in trade negotiations with the United States. Can we get a new Kuzma deal here? We've got our trade officials in Washington. Trump has just announced more tariffs, so this does not look good. The USA officials have been very critical of Canada recently here, so this does not look good for a new trade deal with the United States. Maybe that's just more of Trump's sort of art of the deal type of negotiating, but do you think that, just go back to Carney for a minute, saying he's not going to respond or rise to that bait when Trump is trolling us on the 51st state. Do you think at this particular time, especially such a sensitive time in trade talks with the USA, that maybe this is not the time for a Carney to wade into this thing and criticize Trump or criticize his ambassador?
19: Well, I think that they are trying to gaslight us on the eve of these talks. I think what's going to be really important for Canadians is to see the backbone that we show. The upside of Pete Hoekstra's comments is, I mean, it just makes Canadians more determined than ever. I mean, I feel for the poor suckers who are laid off at the bourbon distilleries in Kentucky, because every time Hoekstra shoots his mouth off, it's guaranteed those guys are not going to be going back to work. Their distilleries have been shut down. Canadians are not going to buy their product. So it's really stealing the Canadian determination. But the Prime Minister has to be willing to say to Canadians at a certain point, whether or not if they throw unreasonable tariffs, that we throw the tariffs back on them. If they try and walk away from it, what is the cost? I would imagine the government's been working these scenarios that we've been getting all kinds of crazy gaslighting on the upcoming Kuzma talks. But it would be a real disaster for Trump, given every other thing he's done with the Strait of Hormuz and the economic catastrophe that's unfolding, to walk right now. But this is a guy who probably doesn't give a damn about any American jobs or any Canadian jobs for that matter. So it remains to be seen, but the Prime Minister needs to show real firmness in these negotiations.
16: Former NDP MP Charlie Angus is my guest. Charlie, do you think there's a difference between Trump trolling Canada on the 51st state again? This seemed to have died down recently, but here he is pressing that button again on Monday. When I saw that, I thought, okay, Trump is making fun of Canada because we're in a recession now. And, you know, he's always going around talking about the USA is the hottest country in the world.

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1: All right, let's talk about the BC wildfire season and British Columbia preparing for another wildfire season. Are you fire smart? Are you prepared for the wildfire season? Let's discuss now with my guest, Ravi Parmar, British Columbia's Minister of Forest. Minister, thanks a lot for coming in.
2: Live from the BC Legislature basement, it's great to be here with you, Mike.
1: I appreciate you coming into the studio.
2: Absolutely.
1: Yeah, I appreciate that.
2: Keith Baldry and I often joke that it's great to have our building back. Everyone's gone home for the summer. You can find us giving tours
1: often. You're one of the few guys around.

There are other ways of creating beautiful, powerful distortion without a foot pedal. We've already talked about overdriving amps powered by vacuum tubes, which simply means turning everything up to 11. But that results in ear-splitting volume, not always a good thing, especially if you want to practice in a small space. This was solved by adding a pre-amplifier section to a standard amplifier. Turn that up, and you get distortion. Meanwhile, the overall volume is controlled by a master volume knob. Later, guitarists were able to buy gear that emulate the sound of big amps while still using a small one at low volume. These became known as power soaks. Tom Schotts, the leader of Boston and a graduate of MIT, invented something called the Rockman, which gave the player all the fuzz and distortion and sustain of a big amp playing loud, but in a small box that could be enjoyed quietly. Another way to make sound heavier was to change the tuning of an electric guitar from the standard to something known as drop D tuning. This is where you tune the lowest string on a guitar to a D instead of an E. That's a whole step. Without going into a lot of music theory, that changes the way chords are formed and sound. The guitar sounds grittier, heavier, more powerful. Put that through a foot pedal and a carefully overdriven amp, and you've got something that sounds pretty, pretty cool. Drop D not only became synonymous with grunge, Nirvana, Soundgarden, Pearl Jam, Alice in Chains, but it can be heard in a lot of other songs by the Foo Fighters, Muse, Tool, Green Day, Rage Against the Machine, and dozens of others. Andrew Stockdale used drop D tuning to come up with this song.